is telling us that he is the true vine. So if we are a branch of the vine, that means we've got it made in the shade, right? Not quite. In verse 2, and then again in verse 6, Jesus

The Stations of the Cross. In the name of the Father, and of the Son, and of the Holy Spirit. Amen. Let us begin with making an act of contrition. O my God, I am heartily sorry for having offended Thee, and I detest all my sins because of Thy just punishments, but most of all because they offend Thee, my God, who art all good and deserving of all my love. I firmly resolve, with the help of Thy grace, to sin no more and to avoid the near occasions of sin. Amen. Opening Prayer. O Lord Jesus Christ, Thou hast made this journey to die for us with love unutterable, and we have so many times unworthily abandoned Thee. But now we love Thee with our whole hearts, and because we love Thee, we repent sincerely for having ever offended Thee. Pardon us, our God, and permit us to accompany Thee on this journey. Thou goest to die for love.

And then the three are smartness, concern, perfection. Perfection. So rest are the pacifier, the risk.

use it if you are not. If you see it, your neighbor's not using some land, well, ask them if you could use it and cultivate it. It's essential, really. And in some way, you can do it. I mean, even if you just have a plant box in your window, a tomato tray there, then, you know, that is land. There is God there in that soil. And just to have it on your windowsill, you know, 50 flights up in the middle of a city in a skyscraper, boom, you've got the land there. And it will have an impact on your lives. So no matter whatever our station in life is, we can return to the land in some way, shape, or form. We must also develop a true understanding of time. Now, time in the Middle Ages was seen very differently to us. It was seen as a sacred trust, as something which was given to us to get us to heaven. And every second and every minute that went by, they knew that was one less opportunity to increase their merit in heaven. And so they made the opportunity to increase it. We all say we're busy, and it's true, we are busy. We can, however, free up our time. If we keep this in mind, that time is a sacred trust and responsibility given to us for our proper use, then we will use it properly. We must understand that it's an essential part of culture, and that there must be a separate part of our lives given to leisure, to being creative. And I gave you a few examples earlier. We busy ourselves with so many unimportant things. We must start to free up some of our time for other more important things. It is about a balance, and it is about an adjustment. And one of the best things we can do is to take that uncreative box in our corner and to throw it out, and to start to use this part of God's creation for our own good. Now, tomorrow I'm going to mention distributism. And some distributors said that we should only grow produce. But I would somewhat disagree with that, because the culture of growing flowers was very strong and pertinent in our time, but very strong also in the Middle Ages. And one point I'm going to mention to conclude is how the flowers were given special names in honor of Our Lady and Our Lord. And this is a tradition little known amongst people. And this is something you could also do to grow certain flowers and connect.

living God, who art come into this world. And when she had said these things, she went and called her sister Mary secretly, saying, The Master is come and calleth for thee. She, as soon as she heard this, riseth quickly and cometh to him. For Jesus was not yet come into the town, but he was still in that place where Martha had left him. The Jews therefore, who were with her in the house and comforted her, when they saw Mary, that she rose up speedily and went out, followed her, saying, She goeth to the grave to weep there. When Mary therefore was come where Jesus was, seeing him, she fell down at his feet and saith to him, Lord, if thou hadst been here, my brother had not died. Jesus therefore, when he saw her weeping, and the Jews that were come with her weeping, groaned in the spirit and troubled himself, and said, Where have you laid him? They said to him, Lord, come and see. And Jesus wept. The Jews therefore said, Behold how he loved him. But some of them said, Could not he that opened the eyes of the man born blind have caused that this man should not die? Jesus therefore, again groaning in himself, cometh to the sepulchre. Now it was a cave, and a stone was laid over it. Jesus saith, Taketh away the stone. Martha, the sister of him that was dead, saith to him, Lord, by this time he stinketh, for he is now of 4 days. Jesus saith to her, Did not I say to thee that if thou believe, thou shalt see the glory of God? They took therefore the stone away, and Jesus, lifting up his eyes, said, Father, I give thee thanks that thou hast heard me. And I knew that thou hearest me always, but because of the people who stand about have I said it, that they may believe that thou hast sent me. When he had said these things, he cried with a loud voice, Lazarus, come forth. And presently he that had been dead came forth, bound feet and hands with winding bands, and his face was bound about with a napkin. Jesus said to them, Loose him, and let him go. Many therefore of the Jews who were come to Mary and Martha, and had seen the things that Jesus did, believed in him. But some of them went to the Pharisees and told them the things that Jesus had done. The chief priests therefore and the Pharisees gathered a council and said, What do we, for this man doth many miracles? If we let him alone so, all will believe in him, and the Romans will come and take away our place

0: 5 million years of heaven. Oh, this is kind of getting bored now. I'd like to do something else. Well, that won't happen because you'd be contemplating the Holy Trinity. The Holy Trinity is infinite, so you can never fully understand Him. We'll see God face to face, yes, but the Holy Ghost, remember, is a spirit, as is the Father and the Son. So we can't see them with our bodily eyes. So after the general resurrection, when everybody gets their body back, the saints in heaven will be able to see each other's bodies with their eyes, but the angels and God don't have bodies, so we see them with our mind. The eye of the mind, see the eye of the spirit. So that's a mystery already. How does that work? So we've got to wait till you get to heaven to find out. Because now all the souls don't have their bodies, do they? There's angels up there, and there's a bunch of souls up there. The only ones that have their bodies are our Lord and His Mother. So they don't have their bodies. So we have to say they're still talking to each other and looking around. But how do they see each other? Well, they don't see each other with their eyes because they don't have eyes. So no eyes in heaven right now. So the only eyes up there. So at the end of the world, all the people in heaven will have eyes again. Now they don't, because their eyes are in the ground, buried. Maybe they got eaten up by a worm or a snake or a spider, who knows? Rotted, so they don't have eyes. So we say see, but it's going to be a vision, a supernatural vision. We call it the beatific vision. The blessed vision where you see God, and that means your mind is elevated by a special light. So you have different lights for your mind. So what are the lights you have for your mind?
1: A light bulb?
0: Yeah, the light bulb goes up, right? When you have an idea, when you think, that's why they're called lights. That's why there's a light bulb lights up above your head in the cartoons. See, because when they have that means he's having an idea. So it's true, the light. So you have different lights. What are they, Darcy?
2: Oh, no. I was asking a question.
0: What's the question?
2: So you can't see heaven when you're in heaven.
0: You can't, well, the saints in heaven see God and they see each other, but not with their bodily eyes because they don't have bodily eyes.
2: Yeah, but they see,
0: Yes, but see, what does that mean? See, that's a mystery. How do you see without eyes? Without a body?
2: From now.
0: Yeah, they do see. They have the beatific vision. So they do see. They see God as He is. But God can't be seen with your eyes anyway because He's a spirit. So you have to see Him with your spirit. So when your spirit sees Him as a spiritual

principle of our being as the soul is. And the soul is the principle of all of our being, whether it's our senses, our feeling life, our movements, our actions, our physical actions, our spiritual actions, our morale, all is one.

Hey folks, this is Mike, your Christus Radio host. We are so glad to have you with us. Christus Radio is only a few weeks old. For years, there has been a gap in the market for genuinely non-sentimental Catholic content. Catholic content which didn't hold back from all truths and not just selectively editing to cater for politically correct sensibilities of the modern age. Because Catholic truth remains Catholic truth, both in and out of season, our

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1: Prayer of the Angel at Fatima. Most Holy Trinity, Father, Son, and Holy Ghost, I adore thee profoundly. I offer thee the most precious body, blood, soul, and divinity of Jesus Christ, present in all the tabernacles of the world, in reparation for the outrages, sacrileges, and indifferences whereby he is offended. And through the infinite merits of his most sacred heart and the immaculate heart of Mary, I beg of thee the conversion of poor sinners.
2: The first glorious mystery, the resurrection. Our Father, who art in heaven, hallowed be thy name. Thy kingdom come, thy will be done, on earth as it is in heaven.
3: Give us this day our daily bread, and forgive us our trespasses, as we forgive those who trespass against us. And lead us not into temptation, but deliver us from evil. Amen.
2: Hail Mary, full of grace, the Lord is with thee. Blessed art thou among women, and blessed is the fruit of thy womb, Jesus.
3: Holy Mary, Mother of God, pray for us sinners, now and at the hour of our death. Amen.
2: Hail Mary, full of grace, the Lord is with thee. Blessed art thou among women, and blessed is the fruit of thy womb, Jesus.
3: Holy Mary, Mother of God, pray for us sinners, now and at the hour of our death. Amen.
2: Hail Mary, full of grace, the Lord is with thee. Blessed art thou among women, and blessed is the fruit of thy womb, Jesus.
3: Holy Mary, Mother of God, pray for us sinners, now and at the hour of our death. Amen.
2: Hail Mary, full of grace, the Lord is with thee. Blessed art thou among women, and blessed is the fruit of thy womb, Jesus.
3: Holy Mary, Mother of God, pray for us sinners, now and at the hour of our death. Amen.
2: Hail Mary, full of grace, the Lord is with thee. Blessed art thou among women, and blessed is the fruit of thy womb, Jesus.
3: Holy Mary, Mother of God, pray for us sinners, now and at the hour of our death. Amen.
2: Hail Mary, full of grace, the Lord is with thee. Blessed art thou among women, and blessed is the fruit of thy womb, Jesus.
3: Holy Mary, Mother of God, pray for us sinners, now and at the hour of our death. Amen.
2: Hail Mary, full of grace, the Lord is with thee. Blessed art thou among women, and blessed is the fruit of thy womb, Jesus.
3: Holy Mary, Mother of God, pray for us sinners, now and at the hour of our death. Amen.
2: Hail Mary, full of grace, the Lord is with thee. Blessed art thou among women, and blessed is the fruit of thy womb, Jesus.
3: Holy Mary, Mother of God, pray for us sinners, now and at the hour of our death. Amen.
2: Hail Mary, full of grace, the Lord is with thee.

0: hitch her trailer up, as it were, to this good thing you got going on. So you're leading such an interesting life. It's you and your life. It's the things you're doing, your ideas.
1: You don't need that. That's just an add-on.
0: Yeah.
1: Right.

Jezreel said, "Wait, let us see whether Elias is coming to save him." But Jesus again cried out with a loud voice and gave up his spirit. Behold, the curtain of the temple was torn in two from top to bottom, and the earth quaked, and the rocks were rent, and the tombs were opened, and many bodies of the saints who had fallen asleep arose, and coming forth out of the tombs after his resurrection, they came into the holy city and appeared to many. Now when the centurion and those who were with him keeping guard over Jesus saw the earthquake and the things that were happening, they were very much afraid, and they said, "Truly, he was the Son of God." And many women were there, looking on from a distance, who had followed Jesus from Galilee, ministering to him. Among them were Mary Magdalene, and Mary the mother of James and Joseph, and the mother of the sons of Zebedee. Now when it was evening, there came a certain rich man of Arimathea, Joseph by name, who was himself a disciple of Jesus. He went to Pilate and asked for the body of Jesus. Then Pilate ordered the body to be given up. And Joseph, taking the body, wrapped it in a clean linen cloth and laid it in his new tomb, which he had hewn out of the rock. Then he rolled a large stone to the entrance of the tomb and departed. But Mary Magdalene and the other Mary were there, sitting opposite to the sepulchre. And the next day, which was the one after the day of preparation, the chief priests and the Pharisees went in a body to Pilate, saying, "Sir, we have remembered how that deceiver said while he was yet alive, 'After 3 days I will rise again.' Give orders, therefore, that the sepulchre be guarded until the third day, or else his disciples may come and steal him away and say to the people, 'He has risen from the dead,' and the last imposture will be worse than the first." Pilate said to them, "You have a guard. Go, guard it as well as you know how." So they went and made the sepulchre secure, sealing the stone and setting the guard.

subject to capital punishment. I wish I could do the same with them. Oops, sorry. The logical consequence of that is Vatican II saying in number 21, although the church altogether rejects atheism, although, it's always although and then but. Although we are all Catholics, but. Although the church altogether rejects atheism, she nevertheless sincerely proclaims that all men, those who believe as well as those who do not, should help to establish right order in this world where all live together. This certainly cannot be done without dialogue. I guess one of the council fathers was George Bush when he said the New World Order. No, I take that back. I don't dislike George Bush half as much as the people who wrote this. He's not a Catholic bishop. In 22, the council blasphemously says, in reality it is only the mystery of the word made flesh that the mystery of man truly becomes clear. Right. For Adam, the first man, was a type of him who was to come. This is right. This is the prophecy of Christ to come, the new Adam. Christ the Lord, Christ the new Adam, in the very revelation of the mystery of the Father and his love, fully reveals man to himself and brings to life his most high calling. So, for some reason, maybe because in the old days they were not fully enlightened about what is really the Catholic religion, I grew up with the strange concept that in the New Testament, God reveals Father, Son, and Holy Spirit to us, the Trinity. Now Vatican II teaches me that in his coming, Christ reveals man to himself. Gaudium et Spes number 22 is one of our beloved present Pope's favorite statements. He quotes it over and over again. In the New Testament, man was not fully revealed to himself, but in the New Testament, we finally understood what the God of the Old Testament was. In the Old Testament, we only hear about God Father. So Christ became flesh, became man, in order to explain to us that there's God Father, God Son, and God Holy Spirit. And he did not say, go in all the world.

features of the weekend were the sermons given in 4 to 5 languages. And they were not brief sermons. And so after the first Mass, people were saying, are we going to have more sermons and more translations? It's fine, of course, if you understand one

0: error. We rightly condemn him because he has gone against his ancestors, and yet we pray for him and we love him and we hope his conversion, but we resist him to the face. This cannot be done unless we have the most serious of motives. But a superior general, he is a small nothing. We cannot treat him with a greater respect than we treat the Holy Father, than we treat God. He is not above God. He is not above the Holy Father. And he is not above the divine truth. And as a priest of the Society of St. Pius X, he is not above the statutes. He is not above the founder. We follow the statutes. We follow the teaching of our Holy Society of St. Pius X and its spirit. We follow the spirit of our Holy Founder, Archbishop Lefebvre, which is essentially the spirit of the Catholic Church and the Catholic priesthood. The spirit of the divine truth, wielding the sword of the divine truth against errors with clarity, without confusion, no playing of games. In any case, we must stand firm for the truth and stand firmly against the errors. And then God will bless us. But if we play the game with truth and lies, we cannot win. God bless you all. In the Father, and the Son, and the Holy Ghost. Amen.
1: You can fix it down. Yeah. So then it's good to be back here in Takbir Iran on this feast of St. Andrew. And it is a beautiful day for a wedding. It's actually the last day in which you can have a marriage before the season of Advent begins. And 51 years ago, on the Saturday before the first Sunday of Advent, my mother and father were married. But that year it was the December the 2nd. But this is the last possible day in which one can get married according to tradition of the church before the end of the year, the Saturday before the first Sunday of Advent. And also it's the feast of St. Andrew, and it's good to be back here in Takbir Iran. I knew I was coming to do a marriage. Father Giselle said I'm coming back to the Philippines to do a marriage, and it was going to be in Takbir Iran, but I didn't know who. And finally I find it's one of my girls. So very happy. And also I have been told this, Gloria, she needs to get married the last few years when I was the pastor here, because I hate people waiting to get married. And that they did not know that I would be the priest to do the marriage. So it's a great privilege to be here for this marriage. And coming from the other side of the world, coming from America, I was a priest here in Takbir Iran for a little bit less than 2 years. And I was assigned a priest here twice. The first time I didn't come. That was back in 2006.

of the universe. But they certainly didn't take it to be a divine person, a singular divine person. Plato and Philo will have been, of course, more innocent than the heretics because they preceded, both preceded our Lord. Dates of Philo, anybody? About? Where did he operate? Where did he teach? Derby? Alexandria, surely is right. About what year? About 160, 150 BC, about that time. I think so. Subject of correction, I think so. Why Logos? Why did St. John pick up this word, then used in a pantheistic or kind of vague sense by pagan philosophers? Why did St. John pick up on the word? Because the second person is begotten. Because the second person of the Godhead, the second of the three persons of the Holy Trinity, is begotten by a process of intellect. In the same way as a word is begotten by and represents thought. So, sorry, we've done daydream, is that a good daydream? Father to Son. Is the same as intellect to thought. That's a created comparison, which you then have to strip away all kinds of inadequacies because it's only a created comparison. But it does say a profound truth about the relationship between Father and Son. The Son is begotten, not made, genitus non factus, begotten by the Father, proceeds from the Father by a procession of begetting, but it's a procession which is completely without any inequality, for a start. That makes it practically ununderstandable to us. Without any inequality. And in this case, the thought is the complete, total, and perfect expression of the intellect. In any case, it's a thought or a word, same thing. The word is the expression of the thought, or a logos in Greek. So after you've stripped away all the imperfections and inapplicabilities of the comparison between the relationship between intellect and its thought, and the Divine Father and the Divine Son, after you were stripped away all of the inadequacies, you remain with something highly true, something deeply true. Therefore, the word logos is suitable. Whatever heretics have misused the word before or after, and St. John...

They saw like a lake of fire, and then a bonfire in the middle of the lake. And the bonfire was throwing up sparks, and the sparks were, every single one was a damned soul. And the sparks were shrieking and yelling and blaspheming, sinning, offending God, blaming God. And you imagine, and the shrieks were horrid, and the whole sight was horrid. Modern psychologists would say to Our Lady, "Oh, you traumatize the poor little children." Our Lady taught them such a lesson that from then on those three children were doing penance. As she asked, she said, "Do penance." Immediately after showing them hell, she said, "Do penance for the conversion of poor souls who have fallen to hell because nobody's praying for them." How many souls in London today all ready to fall into hell, falling into hell because nobody's praying for them? There are not enough people praying in London. By a long shot, not enough. You'd have to go, when were there still enough souls in London? Well, at any rate before the Reformation, but England has shut itself. England has shut God out, shut his church out. So, what St. Paul is saying is that he depends upon God not only to exist. God is pulling and holding his existence switch. God is also pulling and holding his first cause switch, that's to say, the causality coming from the first cause, which enables every other created cause to operate, which gives the strength. God is pouring strength into the whole world all the time for it to be able to function. The world functions. Animal, vegetable, mineral, human beings, we are angels, we only function because Almighty God is pouring into us the ability to function. So, that's why St. Paul says that for anything true and good, in action or in being, he depends upon God through Christ. Per quem omnia factus sunt, Christ through whom all things were made, and through whom all things continue to be made. And then people want to go and worship Buddha or Muslim or Muhammad or even Moses. No, no, no, no, no. Christ is God, and none of the other religious figures, religious founders, none of the others rank alongside Christ. You go into a library and you see Hindu, Buddhist, Mohammedan, Christian, Jewish, Shinto, I don't know what, let's say. And just the shelf is a blasphemy, so to speak. Because the shelf alone is saying,

What is the matter of faith? Whatever is contained in sacred scripture and tradition. One of the things contained in sacred scripture is God created the heavens and the earth. He created all things. When you talk about the matter of botany, it only refers to plants and not to stars. But what is the matter of faith? It is all things. All things are potentially the matter of faith. All things are connected with the faith because all things came from the mouth of God. All things are sustained by God, and all things are made for the glory of God. And we use all these things in our sacred worship. We take the steel and the silver and the gold, and we use it in the Mass. We take the stone, and we use it in the Mass. We take the flowers and the plants and turn them into cloth and use it in the Mass. We use all the things of God's creation to worship Him because all are necessary and all are part of the faith. And we must take all the things that God has given to us and give back to Him. And we have to decide. Many souls refuse. Either we accept all or nothing. And consider the faith of that thief that hung on the cross. That thief who saw Christ being assaulted, dying, and he himself was dying at the same time. And he saw his followers, apostles, cowards in the crowd. He saw the holy women weeping. He saw Caiaphas and Annas rejoicing. He saw all the people around mocking, and some wondering, and some not caring. But in any case, he saw the Jesus Christ dying. But after he looked at that holy woman at the foot of the cross, he saw that she was a queen, he saw that she was a mother, and he saw that this king was a real king. And not only was he as a king, but he was ruling now. He was waging war now. He was fighting at this moment against his enemies, and this king doesn't fight unless he wins. This king fights for victory, and this king is establishing a kingdom, and this kingdom will be wonderful. And he's a thief. He likes good things. And therefore he turns to Christ and he says, "Remember me when thou comest into thy kingdom." He saw the kingdom when no one else did. That's faith. He believed in the kingdom of the victory of Christ when the apostles were wimps. And he said, "Remember me when thou comest into thy kingdom." And consider the heart of Christ. The heart that Christ has right now. His own church is afraid to defend his word. His own apostles are silent against the errors of the modern world. And they are insecure. And they are not sure that he is right. He is abandoned by his weak apostles.